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12: Here's the updated forecast from 92.7thevan.com. Clear skies tonight with lows around 52. Bright sunshine expected again tomorrow. Daytime highs approaching 78. Mainly clear skies. Tomorrow night, lows level off around 62. Sunshine mixed with clouds at times and dry. Saturday and Sunday, upper 70s. Saturday, mid-70s by Sunday. I'm meteorologist Jennifer Fujitsky. Right now, 64.
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0: Ow! Ooh. John Mellencamp, hurt so good.

0: So that features studio musicians, and that's Tim Pierce playing lead guitar, because Bon Jovi just had to scrape together studio musicians to record the demo. That became the breakout hit after local Joyzy DJ added it to the station. 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

0: God, melon, no rain. I'm Mike Walsh. So Avengers Doomsday has already made 50 million in pre-sale tickets. More than 70% of the tickets sold are for Infinity Vision. 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
2: Here's the updated forecast from 92.7thevan.com. Lows dip down to about 52 tonight under clear skies. Ample sunshine expected again tomorrow. High of 78. Lows dip down to about 62 tomorrow night. A mix of clouds and sunshine and dry Saturday and Sunday. Upper 70s Saturday. Mid 70s by Sunday. I'm meteorologist Derek Height. Currently, it's 64 degrees.
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0: Def Leppard, Foolin'. I'm Mike Walsh. So betting and the NFL go hand in glove. The American Gaming Association says $29.5 billion in total wages will be spent on the 26th season. That's just the regulated sports books. This doesn't include offshore, the prediction markets. That adds millions more. 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
14: Here's the updated forecast from 92.7thevan.com. Lows dip down to about 52 tonight under clear skies. Bright sunshine expected again tomorrow. Daytime highs approaching 78. Mainly clear tomorrow night, 62. Partly cloudy and dry Saturday and Sunday. Upper 70s Saturday, mid 70s by Sunday. Looking further out, 74 Monday, 76 Tuesday, and 71 on Wednesday. I'm meteorologist Paul Trombley. Right now, 62.
15: Hello and welcome to This Week in Rock History. I'm Brent Allen. We start back in 1992 this week, where Nirvana's guitar player got knocked unconscious while performing at the MTV Music Video Awards. His guitar hit him in the head after he threw it up in the air mid-performance. In 2003 this week, David Bowie staged the world's first live and interactive music event. It was in London, England. It was a show that was beamed by satellite to movie theaters all across Europe. In 2008 this week, the first guitar Jimi Hendrix ever set on fire sold at auction for nearly $500,000. And finally this week in 2010, former ELO cellist Mike Edwards was killed when a large bale of hay rolled down a hill in Devon, England, struck his van. He was 62 years old. And that's what happened this week in rock history. Join us next time on the Lake Shores 92.7 The Van.
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0: That was their highest charting Billboard Hot 100 single, peaking at number 9 in 1987. They made more money than Kiss and the Rolling Stones put together, and they only got up to number 9 back in 1987. It's a fan favorite and the lead single from their 12th and final studio album, In the Dark. 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

0: Elvin Bishop fooled around and fell in love. I'm Mike Walsh. I thank you for listening, and I'm going to say it. Christmas! Sorry. Hallmark's countdown to Christmas will kick off October 17th with Holiday Touchdown, a Bears love story. There'll be appearances by current and former Chicago Bears players, which might be the only happy Christmas memories they have.
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2: Here's the updated forecast from 92.7thevan.com. Clear skies tonight with lows around 52. Bright sunshine expected again tomorrow. Daytime highs approaching 78. Mainly clear skies. Tomorrow night, lows level off around 62. Sunshine mixed with clouds at times and dry. Saturday and Sunday, upper 70s. Saturday, mid-70s by Sunday. I'm meteorologist Jennifer Fujitsky. Currently 62.
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songs we fell in love to, broke up to, and tried it all again. 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

Aerosmith, Crazy. I'm Mike Walsh. Appreciate you hanging out. So I've got a life hack for the fellas. Fellas, do you want to know if a woman is into you? Watch what she does with her hair. Twirling could be a habit. It could also be a sign. You might notice her smoothing it down, tucking it behind her ear, or completely changing her hairstyle right as you're talking. Becoming more aware of her appearance around you suggests that your attention and opinion matter to her. For instance, if she's pulling it out, red flag, stop talking.

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15: Here's the updated forecast from 92.7thevan.com. Lows dip down to about 52 tonight under clear skies. Ample sunshine expected again tomorrow. High of 78. Lows dip down to about 62 tomorrow night. A mix of clouds and sunshine and dry Saturday and Sunday. Upper 70s Saturday. Mid 70s by Sunday. I'm meteorologist Derek Height. Right now, 59.
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0: JoJo still on the active touring list. Things Can Only Get Better, he released in 1985, became his highest charting hit on the Billboard Hot 100, peaking at number 5. 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

0: Fleetwood Mac, you make loving fun. I'm Mike Walsh. I thank you for listening. 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They're not confident about sewing buttons or changing tires. Duh, that's why Dad's on speed dial. My life is whack.
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2: Here's the updated forecast from 92.7thevan.com. Lows dip down to about 52 tonight under clear skies. Bright sunshine expected again tomorrow. Daytime highs approaching 78. Mainly clear tomorrow night, 62. Partly cloudy and dry Saturday and Sunday. Upper 70s Saturday, mid 70s by Sunday. Looking further out, 74 Monday, 76 Tuesday, and 71 on Wednesday. I'm meteorologist Paul Trombley. Right now, 57.
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WYVN, Saugatuck, Holland.

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0: So scorpions rock you like a hurricane, yeah? I'm Mike Walsh. I would definitely have them over for dinner. There was an online poll asking if you could invite any celebrity, living or dead, to a dinner party. Who would you ask? Albert Einstein tops the list, followed by Oprah, Marilyn Monroe, Robin Williams. Oh, that would be fun. David Bowie and Nelson Mandela. Yeah, well, I would want Christopher Walken just to hear him say, pass the gravy and the mashed potatoes. 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
13: Here's the updated forecast from 92.7thevan.com. Lows level off around 52 overnight under clear skies. Bright sunshine expected again Friday. High temperatures reach up to 78. Lows level off around 62. Friday night, mainly clear skies. A mix of clouds and sunshine and dry Saturday and Sunday, upper 70s. Saturday, mid 70s by Sunday. I'm meteorologist Jennifer Fujitsky. Currently, it's 57 degrees.
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1: Rumors spreading round in that Texas town about the shack outside the game. You know what I'm talking about. Just let me know if you wanna go to that whole mile on the range. They got a lot of nice girls.

0: So before this massive hit back in 1989, a lot of Miles worked as a backup singer and voice actress in commercials. Huh. You know, you don't see her in Flo. From Progressive Together. Black Velvet. Thank you. I'll thank you, ma'am. I'll thank you very much.
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0: Extreme Wholehearted. I'm Mike Walsh. I appreciate you listening. So a lot of people are very afraid about AI and it replacing us. But let me ask you this. What would cost your employer more, you or a humanoid robot? A two-legged humanoid robot in a factory would cost employers $400,000 over 5 years. Is that slightly more than your salary, Sarah Connor?
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2: Here's the updated forecast from 92.7thevan.com. Lows dip down to about 52 overnight under clear skies. Ample sunshine expected Friday. High temperatures reach up to 78. Mainly clear Friday night. Lows around 62. Partly cloudy and dry Saturday and Sunday. Upper 70s Saturday. Mid 70s by Sunday. I'm meteorologist Derek Height. Currently, it's 55 degrees.
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Tom Petty, I Won't Back Down. I'm Mike Walsh. And 25 years later, something that disappeared after 9/11 is coming back. 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
10: Here's the updated forecast from 92.7TheVan.com. 52 overnight under clear skies. Friday, 78. Friday night, 62. A mix of clouds and sunshine and dry. Saturday and Sunday, upper 70s. Saturday, mid-70s by Sunday. Take a look at the extended forecast. 74 Monday, 76 Tuesday, and 71 on Wednesday. I'm meteorologist Paul Trombley. Right now, it's 55 degrees.
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0: So this was released in 1989, the second single from their massively successful Pump. And it got them their very first Grammy Award in 1991. Aerosmith, Janie's Got a Gun.
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2: 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It's reported that the Treasury shows about $6 trillion in assets and over $47 trillion in liabilities. 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

0: Run Around Blues Traveler. I'm Mike Walsh. Thank you so much for listening. I appreciate you. So have you heard about the Star Trek myth? The Star Trek myth is that the most well-known quote is, "Beam me up, Scotty." Guess what? It was never said. "Beam me up, Scotty" was never said on any episode at all. Neither was, "Why? Why do you, William Shatner, talk like this? Why?"
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2: Here's the updated forecast from 92.7thevan.com. Lows level off around 52 overnight under clear skies. Bright sunshine expected again Friday. High temperatures reach up to 78. Lows level off around 62. Friday night, mainly clear skies. A mix of clouds and sunshine and dry Saturday and Sunday, upper 70s. Saturday, mid 70s by Sunday. I'm meteorologist Jennifer Fujitsky. Currently 55.
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0: Hey, hey, I'm Harley. Well, the NFL season has returned and Americans are in a betting mood. Got the numbers coming up, plus Green Day after Peter Frampton.
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0: Green Day and When I Come Around. Well, we got two games under our belt now. The new NFL season. Americans are wagering like there's no tomorrow. According to the American Gaming Association, they're expected to place $29.5 billion in bets during this NFL season. And, well, a few of those dollars, just a few, might be mine.
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5: Here's the updated forecast from 92.7 TheFan.com. Lows dip down to about 52 overnight under clear skies. Ample sunshine expected Friday. High temperatures reach up to 78. Mainly clear Friday night. Lows around 62. Partly cloudy and dry Saturday and Sunday, upper 70s Saturday, mid-70s by Sunday. I'm meteorologist Derek Height. Right now, it's 54 degrees.
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7: A health update on Billy Joel, and I've got Toto coming up after the Clash.

0: Billy Joel, we didn't start the fire. Billy Joel has provided an update on his health, saying that he actually had brain surgery to put a shunt in his skull to relieve some of the pressure from hydrocephalus that he had been dealing with. He said it made him feel like he was going to lose his balance at any given time. Thankfully, he says he's feeling a lot better, although he's not quite in shape to get back and perform yet.
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0: Lynyrd Skynyrd, Saturday Night Special. Well, congratulations to Lynyrd Skynyrd. The Greatest Hits album has returned to the top rock albums chart with Billboard. And now Lynyrd Skynyrd's Greatest Hits has spent over 1,000 weeks on the various Billboard charts. Not quite at the level of Dark Side of the Moon, which is about to get to 1,000 weeks on just one chart, but still a pretty impressive feat for Lynyrd Skynyrd.
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2: Here's the updated forecast from 92.7thevan.com. 52 overnight under clear skies. Friday, 78. Friday night, 62. A mix of clouds and sunshine and dry. Saturday and Sunday, upper 70s. Saturday, mid 70s by Sunday. Take a look at the extended forecast. 74 Monday, 76 Tuesday, and 71 on Wednesday. I'm meteorologist Paul Trombley. Right now, 54.
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If you could invite any celebrity, living or dead, to dinner, who would you have over? I've got Tom Petty coming up after Steve Winwood.

0: Tom Petty and The Waiting. I'm Harley. Well, if you had the opportunity to invite any celebrity living or dead to dinner, who would you have over? Well, Albert Einstein, believe it or not, topped a new survey, followed by Oprah, Marilyn Monroe, Robin Williams, David Bowie, and Nelson Mandela. Personally, I think I would invite Anthony Bourdain to a dinner party at my house, but I would leave him to do the cooking.
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5: Here's the updated forecast from 92.7thevan.com. Lows dip down to about 52 overnight under clear skies. Ample sunshine expected again Friday. Daytime highs approaching 78. Lows level off around 62. Friday night, mainly clear skies. Partly cloudy and dry Saturday and Sunday, upper 70s. Saturday, mid 70s by Sunday. I'm meteorologist Jennifer Wojcicki. Currently, it's 53 degrees.
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0: The Go-Go's Vacation. Belinda Carlisle and Kathy Valentine of the Go-Go's are taking part in this year's Women's Rock and Roll Fantasy Camp. 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Although the vast majority of the time, the people who attend these fantasy camps are men. And so this one is geared towards women. It will take place in L.A. November 5th through the 8th.
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16: Hello and welcome to This Week in Rock History. I'm Brent Allen. We start back in 1992 this week, where Nirvana's guitar player got knocked unconscious while performing at the MTV Music Video Awards. His guitar hit him in the head after he threw it up in the air mid-performance. In 2003, this week, David Bowie staged the world's first live and interactive music event. It was in London, England. It was a show that was beamed by satellite to movie theaters all across Europe. In 2008, this week, the first guitar Jimi Hendrix ever set on fire sold at auction for nearly $500,000. And finally, this week in 2010, former ELO cellist Mike Edwards was killed when a large bale of hay rolled down a hill in Devon, England, struck his van. He was 62 years old. And that's what happened this week in rock history. Join us next time on the Lake Shores 92.7 The Van.
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0: Bon Jovi and Bed of Roses. And while John Bon Jovi is definitely not immune to the trappings of the rock and roll lifestyle, there is one thing he says he has never, ever done. He said, quote, "The only thing that's ever been up my nose is my finger." That might be just a little too much information, John.
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2: Here's the updated forecast from 92.7thevan.com. Lows dip down to about 52 overnight under clear skies. Bright sunshine expected again Friday. Daytime highs approaching 78. Lows dip down to about 62 Friday night, mainly clear. A blend of clouds and sun and dry Saturday and Sunday. Upper 70s Saturday, mid-70s by Sunday. I'm meteorologist Derek Height. Currently 54.
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0: Guns N' Roses' Paradise City from the iconic album Appetite for Destruction, which came out in 1987. Now, on this day in 1988, a different song from Appetite was number one on the Billboard charts, Sweet Child of Mine.
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4: Here's the updated forecast from 92.7TheVan.com. 52 overnight under clear skies. Friday, 78. Lows around 62 Friday night. A blend of clouds and sun and dry Saturday and Sunday. Upper 70s Saturday, mid 70s by Sunday. Looking at the long range, 74 Monday, 76 Tuesday, and 71 on Wednesday. I'm meteorologist Paul Trombley. Right now, it's 52 degrees.
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6: The health benefits of spilling tea. And I've got Def Leppard and Blondie after Journey.

0: Def Leppard and Hysteria. I'm Harley. Did you know that you can actually improve your health just by letting out a secret that you have been keeping in for a long time? Yeah, finding a trusted confidant and spilling the beans on that thing that you've been keeping inside of you can actually help to boost your immune system. It reduces shame and guilt and eases all of that stress. Just make sure that you're telling that secret to somebody you really trust, and also that the secret you're spilling is yours and not someone else's.
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0: Phil Collins, I wish it would rain down. Well, if you check out Monday Night Football this year on ESPN, once again, Phil Collins' classic In the Air Tonight is going to be used as the theme song performed by Chris Stapleton, and this year, a new addition, Ludacris.
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2: Here's the updated forecast from 92.7, TheVan.com. Lows dip down to about 51 overnight under clear skies. Lots of sunshine outside again Friday. Daytime highs approaching 77. Mainly clear skies. Friday night, lows level off around 60. Partly cloudy skies and dry. Saturday and Sunday, upper 70s. Saturday, mid-70s by Sunday. I'm meteorologist Jennifer Vujicic-Ski. Right now, it's 52 degrees.
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11: 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Lows around 51.
12: overnight, under clear skies, bright sunshine.

0: Friday. High temperatures reach up to 77. Lows level off around 60. Friday night, mainly clear skies. A mix of clouds and sunshine and dry. Saturday and Sunday, upper 70s. Saturday, mid-70s by Sunday. I'm meteorologist Derek Height. Right now, it's 51 degrees.
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2: A band celebrating their 50th anniversary coming up. And I got B-52s to follow John Mellencamp.

0: Boston, Amanda. 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

0: Electric Light Orchestra and Sweet Talkin' Woman. I'm Harley, and I would be remiss if I did not take a moment to mention the 25th anniversary of the terrorist attacks of September 11th, 2001. I know we all have a story of where we were and what happened that day. I grew up in New York City. My parents both worked in Lower Manhattan in the financial district. My mother was in downtown Manhattan when all of it happened. She was among the tens of thousands of people running across the Brooklyn Bridge to safety. My dad was at home shaving, getting ready to go to his job downtown when he, you know, was watching TV, realized, well, I'm not going into work today. So he drove to Brooklyn to pick up my mom, who had escaped the rubble, and just a scary moment for my family. And I know everybody's got your own individual stories of a time we will never forget. And kind of, it's crazy to think my daughter was born in 2008, only learned about it in school. And from what I've told her, 10% of adults now, not old enough to remember 9/11. And it is up to us to ensure that we never forget.
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2: Here's the updated forecast from 92.7, TheVan.com. Daytime highs approaching 77 today. Under sunny skies, lows around 60 tonight, mainly clear. Tomorrow, highs level off around 79. Mid-70s Sunday and Monday, with a slight chance of rain showers Monday. Looking further out, 76 Tuesday, 71 Wednesday, and 71 on Thursday. I'm meteorologist Paul Trombley. Right now, 52.
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0: 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Duran Duran is being honored by the United Kingdom's Royal Postal Service. Yeah, the Royal Mail is putting out a series of Duran Duran postage stamps that are sure to be a collector's item.
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1: Here's the updated forecast from 927thevan.com. Ample sunshine expected today with daytime highs approaching 77. Mainly clear skies. Tonight, lows dip down to about 60. High temperatures reach up to 79. Tomorrow, sunshine mixed with clouds at times. Mid-70s Sunday and Monday with a slight chance of rain showers Monday. I'm meteorologist Jennifer Wojcicki. Currently 53.
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3: Well, if you are already sick and tired of shuttling your kids to and from sports practice during this back-to-school time of year, I've got some good news for you coming up. 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

0: Eddie Grant, Electric Avenue. I'm Harley. Well, if you are sick and tired of running your kids to and from practice every day, soccer mom, football dad, volleyball uncle, or whatever it is that you are, I have some good news. Maybe you won't have to do it much longer, because 7 out of 10 children who get involved in organized sports quit. Although the number one reason they quit is you, the parents. So don't be one of those parents.
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0: Kansas, point of no, K-N-O-W, return. They spelled it that way incorrectly on purpose just to draw attention to the song, which turns 50 next year.
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2: Here's the updated forecast from 92.7thevan.com. Ample sunshine expected today with daytime highs approaching 77. Lows dip down to about 60 tonight, mainly clear skies. Sunshine mixed with clouds at times tomorrow. High temperatures reach up to 79. Mid-70s Sunday and Monday with a slight chance of rain showers Monday. I'm meteorologist Derek Height. Right now, 52.
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1: With the latest from the Van Newsroom, I'm Gary Stevens. Residents raised concerns about a proposed solar project in Zeeland Township during a public meeting last night. The Silver Maple Solar Project will take up 1,900 acres in Zeeland and Jamestown Township and is proposed by RWE. Another public meeting is slated for this evening at the Patmos Library in Jamestown. It was in the overnight hours 25 years ago that 19 terrorists set in motion a plan devised by Al-Qaeda leader Osama bin Laden to attack America. They would go on to hijack four commercial jetliners, crashing two into the World Trade Center, another into the Pentagon. Another plane that was headed for the Capitol crashed in rural Pennsylvania. In sports last night, Pittsburgh swept the White Sox 2-0. Today, the Cubs host Pittsburgh. This evening, high school football features Decatur at Saugatuck with broadcast time at 6:40 p.m. on the Lakeshore's 92.7 The Van. The Tigers entertain Colorado and the White Sox visit St. Louis. 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
3: Coming up on 6:03 now, your Van Lakeshore forecast from this 11th day of September calls for a very nice day along the lakeshore. Mostly sunny with a high of 77. Increasing clouds overnight will fall back to around 60. Tomorrow as we jump into the weekend, mostly sunny with a high around 80. And nothing but sunshine to end the weekend on Sunday with a high of 74. Right now it's 56 in Saugatuck, also 56 in Douglas, 53 in downtown Holland. You can get that forecast and check the radar anytime at 92.7thevan.com. 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
1: Oh, my God. Look behind us. Please pan in this way, please. This is it.
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1: Oh, my God. Oh, my God. Oh, my God.
3: Freedom and fear, justice and cruelty have always been at war. And we know that God is not neutral between them.
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6: How can they possibly justify using naked force to crush a people who ask for nothing more than the right to lead their own lives in freedom and dignity?
5: 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I mean, you see bodies just coming a half hour later, still coming out of the damn sky.
7: Because the greatest rebuke we can offer to those who attack our way of life is to demonstrate clearly we are not cowed in any way whatsoever.
3: These terrorists kill not merely to end lives, but to disrupt and end a way of life.
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3: In all that lies before us, may God grant us wisdom, and may He watch over the United States of America.

0: That sound you hear? Hear it? It's the Earl's Meats Wheel of Contests. Earl's Meats, where you'll find Hamilton eggs and all your meat and cheese favorites at 5685 143rd Avenue on the south side of Holland. What's our next contest?
1: Well, let's see. It's going to be the Survey Says. All right, the wheel is stopped on the Survey Says. I've got a couple of prizes. I tried to give away late yesterday in the show, but we stumped you with our final contest yesterday. So this time around, you get to win those two tickets to the Sperry Theater in downtown Holland. Try to send you to a movie this coming weekend, maybe. Free movie on us. And also a trip to Visser Farms at the Holland Farmers Market with a $20 gift certificate. So hang close. The Survey Says is up next.
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We're going to play The Survey Says, being brought to you by Saugatuck Public Schools, preparing students for life and supporting each and every child. 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And to recap once again, a couple of tickets for the Sperry Theater in downtown Holland. Go catch a free movie on us at Sperry. They'll even bring your food right to your seat. Order all kinds of good food. Love that place. Also, going to throw in a Visser Farms $20 gift certificate. Use it right down the street there from Sperry's at the Holland Farmers Market or any other farmers market you find Visser Farms. All yours. If you can tell me in this new survey, a recent survey just came out, what percent of adults age 18 to 29 say they do not have a credit card? What percentage of adults in this new survey age 18 to 29 say they don't have a credit card? Was it 13, 33, or 63% of people? Which of those three is the correct survey answer? 13, 33, or 63% of people in the survey say they do not have a credit card, age 18 to 29 years old. 616-396-0927. Give me a call. I'll try to get you to the movies, down to Sperry's in downtown Holland, and also a trip to Visser Farms. Good luck.

0: This is it. It's Kenny Loggins. Get a little help right there from Michael McDonald on Lakeshore's Wake Up Call, 92.7 The Van. We're playing The Survey Says. New survey out this morning. In this new survey, what percent of adults age 18 to 29 say they do not have a credit card? Three choices I gave you, 13, 33, or 63%. Correct answer is on the high end, 63%. That seems really high to me, but I guess more and more people, younger people especially, don't have credit cards. So the correct answer again, 63%. And that means our winner is Mike Zerba from Holland. Mike, congratulations. He's on his way to work in Grand Rapids right now. Got us on. And Mike, appreciate that very much. You're going to the Sperry Theater. Got a couple of movie passes for you. And also a trip to Visser Farms. $20 gift certificate. So Mike Zerba from Holland, our first winner this morning. Again, the correct answer is 63%.
1: With the latest from the Van Newsroom, I'm Gary Stevens. The last of four local fairs along Lakeshore begins today. The Allegan County Fair kicks off its 9-day, 174th run with morning 4-H activities, the Skirbeck Carnival at 3 p.m., and an evening concert by Winona Judd and Melissa Etheridge. The Berlin Fair, the Ottawa County Fair, and the Hudsonville Community Fair were held earlier this summer. Governor Whitmer has ordered all Michigan and U.S. flags lowered to half-staff today to remember the people killed in the September 11, 2001 terrorist attacks on this, the 25th anniversary of the attacks on the World Trade Center and the Pentagon, with a hijacked plane destined for the U.S. Capitol crashing in rural Pennsylvania. In sports last night, Pittsburgh swept the White Sox 2-0. Today, the Cubs host Pittsburgh. 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
0: 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And a good-looking Friday on tap today. Nothing but sunshine with highs in the upper 70s. Increasing clouds overnight will fall back to about 60. Sunny tomorrow, high again, upper 70s to near 80. And Sunday looks absolutely perfect, too. Mostly sunny. Sunday's high, 74. Right now, it is 56 in Saugatuck, 54 right now in Fenville, 53 in downtown Holland. And back to the music, it's Richard Marks on the Van.

Show Me Nothing. I'm Lake Shore's Wake Up Call, 92.7 The Van. Heading out to the back shed here in just a few minutes. Not that far away from doing that. Also, no off-the-grid contest that will happen. At least it hasn't happened yet. I haven't played the off-the-grid song, but I will before 9 a.m. Try to get you registered for a two-night fall fun up north getaway. Right now, here's Free.

That's Alice Cooper. I'm 18 on 92.7 The Van. Where tonight, it is high school football. Decatur comes to Saugatuck. 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

0: Dave Edmonds, I Hear You Knocking on 92.7 The Band, the Lakeshore's Wake Up Call, where the official ice cream of your wake up call is Dairy Days. You can find them on Blue Star Highway heading into Saugatuck. 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Not that far away, so get out and hit them up this weekend, Dairy Days. The coolest stop in Saugatuck. And we are heading out to another very cool stop, out to the back shed where we keep the old vinyl and dig into a great album. Boston's second album. Had a request for a track off that. It's a deep track, and we'll get to it next on The Van.
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0: We find ourselves in the back shed. Not too surprising. We're typically here every weekday morning. This time, it's being brought to you by OK Tire Stores. They've been serving the West Michigan Lakeshore since 1965 with locations in Holland, Zeeland, and also in Hamilton. And we're taking you back to 1978. Boston releasing their second album, Don't Look Back. From that album came three singles. Don't Look Back, which was huge. Second single was A Man I'll Never Be. You rarely hear that song anymore. And third single was Feeling Satisfied, which we play a lot here on The Van. But as we typically do in the back shed, we dig in and dig a little deeper into the album. Get one of those tracks you may not have ever heard before, or maybe not heard it in a long time. And we found this one. It's called Used to Bad News. From the back shed, here's Boston.

Found that in the old vinyl this morning in the back shed. It's Boston off the second album. There's News to Bad News on 92.7 The Van. Lake Shore's Wake Up Call. 6:53, no off the grid song yet. It'll happen though before 9. Right now though, you're the Rolling Stones.

0: The music continues from the Prime IV Hydration and Wellness of Holland Studios. You've got it locked on 92.7 The Van. WYVN, Saugatuck, Holland.
1: With the latest from the Van Newsroom, I'm Gary Stevens. Downtown Zeeland should be buzzing with activity tomorrow. The Fall Peddlers Market is set from 9 a.m. to 3 p.m. as a large open-air lifestyle market will feature one-of-a-kind vendors peddling their wares with live music along with a little peddler section. The market will be along Main Avenue between Centennial and Church Streets. President Trump will be at the Pentagon this morning for a 9/11 observance ceremony marking 25 years since the attacks. Vice President J.D. Vance, along with former Presidents Biden, Obama, George W. Bush, and Clinton, will attend the 9/11 commemoration at Ground Zero in New York City. In sports last night, Pittsburgh swept the White Sox 2-0. 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This evening, high school football features Decatur at Saugatuck. With broadcast time at 6:40 p.m. on the Lakeshore's 92.7 The Van, the Tigers entertain Colorado and the White Sox visit St. Louis. 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
3: As we approach 7 a.m., let's check your Van Lakeshore forecast. Calling for nothing but sunshine today. Good-looking Friday with a high of 77. Increasing clouds overnight, low 60. Sunny, upper 70s to near 80 tomorrow. And on Sunday, look for sunshine with a high of 74. Very nice weekend ahead. Current latest 55 in Saugatuck, 51 in West Olive, 52 in downtown Holland. To get that forecast anytime you need it, just text STORM to 80373. Just that easy. And right now in the van, here are the Babies.

25 years ago today. It's hard to believe 9/11 happened. Wow. It is the off-the-grid song of the morning right there. Daryl Worley's tributes. It's called Have You Forgotten? A song we typically don't play here on the van, which means we are off the grid. And Richard Hamill from Fenville knew that. Richard, congratulations, sir. You are now registered for two nights up north. Our fall fun up north getaway. First night, we'll be up in Harbor Springs at the Colonial Inn. Second night at the Breakers Resort in St. Ignace. 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Richard Hamill from Fenville, now registered for that two-night getaway. Have you forgotten? All right, let's get back on the grid now. Here's Tom Petty.

0: There's Madness at his Hour House on 92.7 The Van. Lakeshore's Wake Up Call, 7:15 on this 11th day of September. 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And our van question of the day today, along with the Hop Agency, is what were you doing when you first learned of the 9/11 terrorist attacks? What were you doing? I remember very vividly, I was at home. Had our two kids at home with me that morning. I was going to be working out here in the afternoon. I was doing the afternoon shift on our sister station, WHTC, at the time. And I had the morning at home with the little ones. My wife was at her part-time job at the time. And she called and said, turn on the TV. They're bombing New York. And it was just crazy. I sat there on the floor with the little ones in my lap. Horrible, horrible day all the way around. But that's our question of the day is, where were you? What were you doing when you first learned of the 9/11 terrorist attacks? That's on our social media right now. Let us know. It's our Van Hop Agency question of the day. All right, stick around. We're going to play Guess the Title, give you a chance to win some tickets to go see the B-52s and Devo at the Acrisure Amphitheater in Grand Rapids. We'll do it next on The Van.
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2: This is Mike Avery with today's Outdoor Magazine Minute. 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Arlene Yost was married to Jay Poet, who started Jay's. She says he never had any doubt.
3: 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So I trusted him.
2: More after this.
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2: Jay Poet, who started Jay's Sporting Goods, was known as a guy who liked to trade and make deals. His wife Arlene says one example stands out.
3: I come home from work one day and my bookcase was missing, and so I said to him, now where did my bookcase go? And he said, oh, I got a whale of a deal on a reloader. I traded it for a guy at work.

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4: 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And I'm going to throw in some free pizza from Marco's Pizza in Holland, a $20 gift certificate. We're going to find out how big of a B-52s fan you really, really are. I'm going to play a little snippet here of one of their earlier songs. This was long before Love Shack and Rome came along, when they had their biggest success. This is before that. Tell me the title of this song. All I need you to do is guess the title correctly. And if you can be the first person to give me the correct answer, 616-396-0927. You are going to see the B-52s along with Devo, and you get that free pizza from Marco's Pizza. So here it is. See if you can guess the title of this song. All right, you think you know what it is? That's all I'm going to give you. 616-396-0927. Just need the title of that B-52 song. That's all I'm looking for. Title only right now. I'll try to send you to the show. 4 tickets, Acrisure Amphitheater, and $20 in free pizza from Marco's Pizza. So call me now and try to make you a winner. Good luck to you.

That is Kiss. I Was Made for Loving You on 92.7 The Van. This is not Kiss, by the way. This not Kiss. These are the B-52s right here. The Guess the Title song. Here it is. That's what this is, Private Idaho. That's the song we were looking for, and it didn't take long to get a winner. Got some serious B-52 fans out there. This is when they had a big cult following, where they really became super mainstream. Always loved this song, though, Private Idaho. And Eddie Rodriguez from Holland, north side of Holland, knew that. Way to go, Eddie. You, sir, going to the show. He's pretty geeked, pretty pumped up. He's going to see these guys. B-52s, along with Devo at the Acrisure Amphitheater next Friday night in Grand Rapids. Eddie, you got yourself 4 tickets for the show, and on top of that, some great pizza from Marco's Pizza in Holland. Just scored a $20 Marco's gift certificate on top of those 4 tickets to go see the B-52s and Devo. So Eddie Rodriguez from Holland, thank you, sir, for having us on. Appreciate you very much, and have fun at the show.

0: with the latest from the Van Newsroom, I'm Gary Stevens. Residents raised concerns about a proposed solar project in Zeeland Township during a public meeting last night. The Silver Maple Solar Project will take up 1,900 acres in Zeeland and Jamestown Township and is proposed by RWE. Another public meeting is slated for this evening at the Patmos Library in Jamestown. It was in the overnight hours 25 years ago that 19 terrorists set in motion a plan devised by Al-Qaeda leader Osama bin Laden to attack America. They would go on to hijack four commercial jetliners, crashing two into the World Trade Center and another into the Pentagon. Another plane that was headed for the Capitol crashed in rural Pennsylvania. In sports last night, Pittsburgh swept the White Sox 2-0. Today, the Cubs host Pittsburgh. This evening, high school football features Decatur at Saugatuck with broadcast time at 6:40 p.m. on the Lakeshore's 92.7 The Van. 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
1: Kind of a boring Van Lakeshore forecast, kind of ho-hum, but this is the kind of ho-hum we like. Plenty of sunshine for your Friday. It's going to be a beautiful day with a high of 77. Clouds increasing overnight tonight as we fall back to 60. Mostly sunny tomorrow, high around 80. And look for sunshine to end the weekend on Sunday with a high of 74. It's a good kind of boring. Right now, 52 degrees along the lakeshore under clear skies with Jackson Brown.

you've got it locked on the Lake Shore is 92.7 The Band. Congratulating Eddie Rodriguez from the north side of Holland once again. Our winner just a little bit ago. Congratulations, sir. Have fun at the B-52s concert. More tickets to give away coming up at 8:45 this morning. Also, your Nature's Market fact of the day is around the corner. Right now, here's Foreigner.

0: The Chain from Fleetwood Mac on 92.7 The Van. 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You'll find them at 1013 South Washington in Holland. And did you know construction on the Pentagon began on this day, September 11th, 1941, exactly 60 years before the 9/11 attacks. What a crazy coincidence that is. Roughly one-third of the building was damaged in the 9/11 attacks. But yeah, construction on the Pentagon began on this day back on September 11th, 1941, exactly 60 years before the 9/11 terrorist attacks. And there you go. That is your fact of the day, brought to you by Nature's Market on South Washington in Holland. And hang around. You've got to be kidding me. Story of the morning is up ahead.
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2: It is time for the You've Got to Be Kidding Me story of the morning. Before we get to Huey Lewis and the news, which are on the way next. Story being brought to you by the Side Pocket of Black River Billiards, corner of River and Douglas in Holland. Now serving lunch, open every day of the week with nightly specials you're going to love. Thank the Side Pocket today for lunch. Take you out to the Kansas City Royals game this past Saturday. The Royals fans earning free hot dogs for the entire stadium after completing a giant inflatable hot dog challenge in under 35 seconds. The home bun race took place this past Saturday during the Royals game against the Toronto Blue Jays at Kauffman Stadium. A giant inflatable hot dog and bun were launched in different sections of the stands as fans worked together to put the hot dog inside the bun. Check out the video. It's on YouTube. It is hilarious. The crowd successfully completed the challenge within the 35-second time limit, prompting loud cheers, of course, throughout the stadium. As a reward, every single fan in attendance, everybody in the stadium, received a free hot dog. Celebration came despite the Royals ultimately losing to the Blue Jays 4-3. But yeah, they got the hot dog in the bun, the giant inflatable hot dog in the giant inflatable bun. They work together and everybody gets a free dog. I love it. It's the You've Got to Be Kidding Me story of the morning, and you heard it on the Vans.

0: Well, time to head into the 8 o'clock hour. Hang around. More B-52's tickets are on the way.
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2: With the latest from the Van Newsroom, I'm Gary Stevens. The last of four local fairs along the Lakeshore begins today. The Allegan County Fair kicks off its nine-day, 174th run with morning 4-H activities, the Skirbeck Carnival at 3 p.m., and an evening concert by Winona Judd and Melissa Etheridge. The Berlin Fair, the Ottawa County Fair, and the Hudsonville Community Fair were held earlier this summer. Governor Whitmer has ordered all Michigan and U.S. flags lowered to half-staff today to remember the people killed in the September 11, 2001 terrorist attacks. On this, the 25th anniversary of the attacks on the World Trade Center and the Pentagon, with a hijacked plane destined for the U.S. Capitol crashing in rural Pennsylvania. In sports last night, Pittsburgh swept the White Sox 2-0. Today, the Cubs host Pittsburgh. This evening, high school football features Decatur at Saugatuck with broadcast time at 6:40 p.m. on the Lakeshore's 92.7 The Van. 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
0: Let's check your Van Lakeshore forecast now from 92.7thevan.com. Nothing but sunshine, blue skies, beautiful Friday going on today with highs in the upper 70s. Not bad at all. Increasing clouds overnight will tumble back to 60. Sunday tomorrow, high around 80. And look for sunshine on Sunday. It will cap off the weekend with a high of very comfortable 74. Currently, it's 55 in Saugatuck, 51 in Zeeland, 52 in downtown Holland. We're back to the music now with Naked Eyes.

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Crazy Train, the finally Friday edition of the Lake Shore's Wake Up Call. Laughter Quarter After is just a few minutes away. Hang around for that right now. Here's Queen. Yeah.

0: It's Queen's Somebody to Love on 92.7 The Van. Lakeshore's Wake Up Call coming up on 8:15. Are we getting a texting argument with someone? Someone you really care about? Well, this guy has. Very funny stuff on the way. 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
1: You guys are hilarious.
2: Who?
3: Talk to the guys. I want to talk to the fellows for a second. The men, the boys in the crowd. How you guys doing? Good? Yeah. I want to help you right now. I want to help you in your relationship. I want to help you to end it, you know, clean. But here's a couple of things that you need to know right away in the interim, okay, that you need to realize. Number one, guys, you're never going to win a text argument with a girl. It's never going to happen. They will always win 100% of the time. So I want you to just give up on it now. Don't even get involved in it. A couple of reasons why. First of all, girls type fast. Right? We're two sentences in. I was not late yesterday. And then you see the three dots come up. The three dots of I'm not finished appear. She already had her turn, but the dots. So now you're under the gun. You got to get yours out fast. And of course, that's when autocorrect changes the word yesterday to like Neanderthal, a word that has nothing to do with yesterday. Nothing. Yesteryears, potentially. You're four sentences in, and then she sends like, wow. She sends a manifesto. Right? So much information comes through your phone. Your phone gets hot and drops to 54% battery life immediately from a full charge. Why? Because the Constitution of Megan just came through.
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0: I just said I want to let y'all know that I love you very, very much. In case I don't see you again, that the plane has been taken over by hijackers. And then I said, well, we love you very much too, Mark.
1: We must not allow international criminals and thugs such as these to undermine the peace. The struggle for peace is indivisible. We cannot pick and choose where we will support freedom. We can only determine how. If it's lost in one place, all of us lose.
2: I was talking to her, my cell phone to her cell phone. She was with other people. They were scared. You could hear people running around. There was pandemonium.
3: Chick was a Naval Academy graduate appointed by the President of the United States. Today was his birthday. He would have been 52 years old.
1: The United States will not be intimidated by terrorists.
4: Just pray for all the people that are hurting and all the families, and pray that our country will do something to stop this terrorist.
1: Every effort will be made to find the criminals responsible for this act of terrorism, so this despicable act will not go unpunished.

is Bob Seger and the Silver Bullet Band, American Storm on the band. More tickets for the B-52s and Devo. They are on the way to Acrisure Amphitheater in Grand Rapids 1 week from tonight. Four tickets, you can grab those, and a bonus prize. We'll do that coming up in exactly 20 minutes at 8:45. Keep it right here. If you haven't won in the past 30 days, you might be walking away a winner at that time. Right now in the van, here's Eddie Money.

0: with the latest from the Van Newsroom. I'm Gary Stevens. Downtown Zeeland should be buzzing with activity tomorrow. The Fall Peddlers Market is set from 9 a.m. to 3 p.m. as a large open-air lifestyle market will feature one-of-a-kind vendors peddling their wares with live music along with a little peddlers section. The market will be along Main Avenue between Centennial and Church Streets. President Trump will be at the Pentagon this morning for a 9/11 observance ceremony marking 25 years since the attacks. Vice President J.D. Vance, along with former Presidents Biden, Obama, George W. Bush, and Clinton, will attend the 9/11 commemoration at Ground Zero in New York City. In sports last night, Pittsburgh swept the White Sox 2-0. 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This evening, high school football features Decatur at Saugatuck. 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
2: Your Van Lakeshore forecast. What you see is what you get. Nothing but blue sky and sunshine today. Just a gorgeous Friday with a high of 77. Increasing clouds overnight, low 60. Tomorrow, mostly sunny with a high around 80. And sunshine ends the weekend on Sunday. Still really nice with a high of 74. Right now, it's 56 in Saugatuck, 61 in Grand Haven, 54 in downtown Holland. And back to the music at 8:31. Here's Heart.

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Tim's Towing in Holland. Three lowest prices right now. First is the Murphy Station in South Haven at the Walmart store. They're at $4.28 a gallon right now. And Sam's in Holland also at the same price. And Speedway, Butternut and James in Holland at $4.29 a gallon. Those are the three lowest prices we can find right now, courtesy of Tim's Towing in Holland. And right now, here's Todd Rundgren.

0: It's time to spin the Earl's Meats Wheel of Contests. You'll find Hamilton eggs and all your meat and cheese needs at Earl's Meats, 5685 143rd Avenue on the south side of Holland. Let's see where that wheel stopped.
1: And where's this thing going? It's into trivia. That's where it's going. Brainbuster Trivia is where we're going to play. Give you a shot to win another four tickets for the B-52s along with Devo. They're on the way to Acrisure Amphitheater 1 week from tonight in Grand Rapids. So we'll set you up also with a bonus prize, a $50 gift certificate from Prime IV, Hydration and Wellness of Holland. So don't go anywhere. Trivia is coming up next.
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1: 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And on the line here, I've got four tickets for the B-52s and Devo. They're on the way to Acrisure Amphitheater next Friday night in Grand Rapids. And we'll throw in a $50 bonus prize from Prime IV Hydration and Wellness of Holland. All yours if you can tell me which of these four U.S. coins is the thickest. It is 2.15 millimeters. Which U.S. coin, which of these four is the thickest? Is it the nickel, the penny, the half dollar, or the quarter? Which of those four U.S. coins is the thickest? The quarter, the half dollar, the penny, or the nickel? 396-0927. Call me now. Good luck.

John Mellencamp's Lonely All Night on 92.7 The Van. Your wake-up call continues here with our latest winner. Congratulations to Blaine Zorhoff from Holland. He had the right answer before anybody else. Which of these U.S. coins is the thickest, measuring 2.15 millimeters? The nickel, the penny, the half dollar, or the quarter? Correct answer, and Blaine nailed it before anybody else. Correct answer, the half dollar at 2.15 millimeters is the thickest of all U.S. coins. So, Blaine, congratulations. You just grabbed yourself four tickets to go see the B-52s and Devo at Acrisure Amphitheater in Grand Rapids. That's going to be coming up a week from tonight. So also, that bonus prize from Prime IV, Hydration and Wellness, a $50 gift certificate. All yours going out to Blaine Zorhoff from Holland, our final winner this morning here on the Wake Up Call. Have a great weekend, everybody. We'll catch up with you back here on Monday. 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

0: 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So here's some things you probably didn't know were invented by women. The paper bag, Kevlar, the foot pedal trash can, the game Monopoly, windshield wipers, disposable diapers, the dishwasher, and circular saw, all invented by women.
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0: And the Chicago hates Mari, so nothing worse than having an itch when you have a cast on, right? Well, some harmless ways to scratch that itch. Gently tap the outside of the cast. Some people say it can kill the itch instantly. Aim a hairdryer at the itchy spots using the coolest settings. Or you can try this anti-itching trick called gently scratch the itchy spot on the opposite unbroken limb. Sometimes that works too.
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0: That is bad company. 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So a recent study of more than 20,000 people found that four simple lifestyle choices can add on an average of 14 years to your life. Eat plenty of fruits and veggies, exercise regularly, drink alcohol moderately, and don't smoke. Doing each of these separately adds years to your life, but all four together helps you live the longest.
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2: Here's the updated forecast from 92.7thevan.com. Ample sunshine expected today, with daytime highs approaching 77. Lows level off around 60 tonight, mainly clear skies. Sunshine mixed with clouds at times. Tomorrow, daytime highs approaching 79. Mid-70s Sunday and Monday, with a slight chance for showers Monday. I'm meteorologist Jennifer Wojcicki. Right now, it's 63 degrees.
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0: Kelly Squire and the Stroke on this Friday, September 11th. It's been 25 years since the terrorist attacks. Nearly 3,000 people perished. Loved ones of those killed, survivors, first responders, politicians scheduled to attend ceremonies in New York City, at the Pentagon, and outside Shanksville. Today, almost one in four Americans have no personal memory of that day. But for those born before 2001, 83% remember exactly where they were or what they were doing when they first heard about those attacks. It's Mackenzie for a limited time. 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
1: The updated forecast from 92.7thevan.com. Ample sunshine expected today with daytime highs approaching 77. Lows dip down to about 60 tonight, mainly clear skies. Sunshine mixed with clouds at times tomorrow. High temperatures reach up to 79. Mid-70s Sunday and Monday with a slight chance of rain showers Monday. I'm meteorologist Derek Height. Right now, 63.
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0: Paul Simon and You Can Call Me Al, also Aerosmith with Rag Doll. So Canadian author Martin Popoff is finally delivering an Aerosmith book. It's Aerosmith 72 to 82, The Columbia Years, a deep dive track by track and everything around it of all the albums up to Rock in a Hard Place. It's his usual format, one album per chapter. There's 240 pages, 108 color pictures, and you can get it at martinpopoff.com.
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0: Enough in the Damn Yankees, which is Ted Nugent, Jack Blades, Michael Cardelloni, and Tommy Shaw of Styx, who's the birthday boy today. Tommy Roland Shaw, born on 9/11, 1953, 73 candles on his cake today.
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2: Here's the updated forecast from 92.7, TheVan.com. Ample sunshine expected today with a high of 77. Mainly clear skies tonight. Lows dip down to about 60. Highs level off around 79 tomorrow. Sunshine mixed with clouds at times. Mid-70s Sunday and Monday with a slight chance for showers Monday. A peek at the extended shows, 76 Tuesday, 71 Wednesday, and 71 on Thursday. I'm meteorologist Paul Trombley. Currently, it's 66 degrees.
3: Hello and welcome to This Week in Rock History. I'm Brent Allen. We start back in 1992 this week, where Nirvana's guitar player got knocked unconscious while performing at the MTV Music Video Awards. His guitar hit him in the head after he threw it up in the air mid-performance. In 2003 this week, David Bowie staged the world's first live and interactive music event. It was in London, England. It was a show that was beamed by satellite to movie theaters all across Europe. In 2008 this week, the first guitar Jimi Hendrix ever set on fire sold at auction for nearly $500,000. And finally this week in 2010, former ELO cellist Mike Edwards was killed when a large bale of hay rolled down a hill in Devon, England, struck his van. He was 62 years old. And that's what happened this week in rock history. Join us next time on the Lake Shore's 92.7 The Van.

okay, okay, I admit it. We do play favorites, but we love all our songs equally. 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

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You've got it locked on 92.7 The Van. 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

0: Toto and Africa wrapping up a set on this finally Friday. So Spider-Man, brand new day, could very well stay at the top of the box office one more weekend. No big movies are out, but you've got The Uprising with Andrew Garfield. I think he was the second Spider-Man. 53% Rotten Tomatoes for that one. That's a low score. And Runner is out as well with Owen Wilson. A high-end courier has 3 hours to transport a liver from Brisbane to the Gold Coast. Just 67% Rotten Tomatoes for that one. 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
2: Here's the updated forecast from 92.7thevan.com. Sunshine expected this afternoon with daytime highs approaching 77. Lows level off around 60 tonight, mainly clear skies. Partly cloudy tomorrow, high temperatures reach up to 79. Sunshine mixed with clouds at times, Sunday, with daytime highs approaching 74. 77, chance of rain showers, Monday. I'm meteorologist Jennifer Wojcicki. Right now, 70.
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4: It's Mackenzie with Duran Duran in the 80s, Hungry Like a Wolf.

0: Billy Squire, Mike and Oliver on this Friday, 25th anniversary of 9/11. You know, 58 children of FDNY firefighters who died on 9/11 have grown up and become FDNY firefighters themselves. Scott Larson, he was 4 when his firefighter father died. He's now 29 and works at the same Queens Firehouse where his father served. And his younger brother, born 2 days after 9/11, has also passed the FDNY entrance exam and hopes to join. That's pretty special.
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0: Just a girl and no doubt. Wrap it up, set on this finally a Friday. We need a winner. Might as well be you. The Mega Millions jackpot sitting at $209 million. 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And the drawing for that is tonight. Good luck.
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2: Here's the updated forecast from 92.7thevan.com. Ample sunshine expected this afternoon with daytime highs approaching 77. Mainly clear skies tonight. Lows dip down to about 60. Sunshine mixed with clouds at times tomorrow. Highs level off around 80. Partly cloudy skies Sunday with a high of 74. 77 chance of rain showers Monday. I'm meteorologist Derek Height. Currently, it's 72 degrees.
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Happy Friday. It's Mackenzie from Pink Floyd to Def Leppard. 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
1: Here's the updated forecast from 92.7thevan.com. Bright sunshine expected this afternoon with daytime highs approaching 77. Lows level off around 60 tonight, mainly clear skies. High temperatures reach up to 80 tomorrow. Sunshine mixed with clouds at times. Temps near average Sunday and Monday with highs from the mid-70s to the upper 70s. Chance of rain showers Monday. I'm meteorologist Paul Trombley. Currently, it's 72 degrees.
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0: Alan Parsons Project with games people play. There was a game last night, Thursday Night Football, 49ers and Rams. The two clashing in the first ever NFL International Series game played in Australia, and the 49ers defeated the Rams 27-7.
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0: with that bat, Leroy Brown and some Billy Idol. Billy Idol and Steve Stevens featured in ESPN's exclusive coverage of the 2026 U.S. Open Tennis Championships. As the tournament heads into its championship weekend, fans can see the pair perform classic Idol hits throughout ESPN's daily coverage. 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
2: Here's the updated forecast from 92.7thevan.com. Ample sunshine expected this afternoon, with daytime highs approaching 77. Lows dip down to about 60 tonight, mainly clear. Daytime highs approaching 80 tomorrow, partly cloudy skies. Partly cloudy Sunday, with daytime highs approaching 74. 77, chance for showers Monday. I'm meteorologist Jennifer Wojcicki. Right now, it's 73 degrees.
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Hey, South Haven and West Olive, your playlist is right here, and this great music is priced right. It's all free for the listening. We are the Lakeshore's 92.7 The Van. Still.

0: Please forget me and Brian Adams. If you're a friend of Brian's and you're trying to spend time with him, good luck. He is so busy all the time right now in the midst of a tour through Canada that wraps up on the 15th. And then he kicks off a European run on the 30th of September. Then he's back at the Wynn in Vegas for a 5-date residency in October. That's followed by a return to Europe in November. See what I mean? He's super busy. He is done with his new album, though. It's coming out November 6th via his own Bad Records label. Brian Adams' next studio album is called How's It Going, which he calls a love letter to Canada.
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4: Here's the updated forecast from 92.7thevan.com. Ample sunshine expected this afternoon with daytime highs approaching 77. Mainly clear skies tonight. Lows dip down to about 60. Sunshine mixed with clouds at times tomorrow. Highs level off around 80. Partly cloudy skies Sunday with a high of 74. 77, chance of rain showers Monday.

0: It's hot. Power Station, Something Like It Hot, some Aerosmith in there as well. Finally, Martin Popoff, Canadian author Martin Popoff, is delivering an Aerosmith book. It's Aerosmith 72 to 82, The Columbia Years. And it's his usual format, one album per chapter, 240 pages, lots of pictures. 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

0: Skaggs with Lido Shuffle on this Friday, 25th anniversary of the terrorist attacks. Two strangers, still friends 25 years later, Stanley Premnath and Brian Clark. They didn't even know each other before September 11th. They encountered each other while escaping the South Tower. Ultimately, they both made it out, and they've remained close 25 years later, still part of one another's lives, referring to themselves as blood brothers.
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2: Here's the updated forecast from 92.7thevan.com. Bright sunshine expected this afternoon with daytime highs approaching 77. Lows dip down to about 60 tonight, mainly clear skies. Sunshine mixed with clouds at times tomorrow. Daytime highs approaching 80. Low 70s Sunday with a slight chance of rain showers. Turning warmer Monday with highs in the upper 70s. Chance for showers continues. I'm meteorologist Paul Trombley. Currently 73.
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WYVN, Saugatuck, Holland.

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0: The one I love in REM on a Friday. Speaking of REMs, dozing off with that phone screen glowing at night, not just bad for your sleep, could be bad for your heart as well, according to latest study. 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
11: Here's the updated forecast from 92.7thevan.com. Ample sunshine expected this afternoon with daytime highs approaching 77. Lows level off around 60 tonight, mainly clear skies. Highs around 80 tomorrow, partly cloudy skies. Low 70s Sunday with a slight chance of rain showers. Turning warmer Monday with highs in the upper 70s, chance for showers continues. I'm meteorologist Jennifer Vujicki. Currently 75.
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0: It's Mackenzie with Chicago. Oh, where's my tissue?

0: Kevin Hart and Survivor Ross Foreigner in Chicago. Hard to say I'm sorry. Today, back in 82, they started a two-week run at number one on the U.S. singles chart with that song. The group's second U.S. number one off of the film Summer Lovers.
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0: Getting inducted into the Rock Hall of Fame, Oasis. There's Wonderwall, also heard Bon Jovi. Today, 2 years ago, is when John helped coax a woman from jumping off a bridge in Nashville. He happened to be filming a music video when he saw this woman in a moment of crisis. John, the hero. It's Mackenzie. I'm out. Have a great weekend.
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2: Here's the updated forecast from 92.7thevan.com. Bright sunshine expected this afternoon with daytime highs approaching 77. Lows dip down to about 60 tonight, mainly clear skies. Daytime highs approaching 80. Tomorrow, sunshine mixed with clouds at times. 73 Sunday with a slight chance of rain showers. 77 Monday, chance for showers continues. I'm meteorologist Derek Height. Right now, 75.
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Cheap Trick with tonight, it's you, Dan here. And in a few minutes, we'll hear a song from a musician who's making an album specifically for his home country. Right now, it's Bachman Turner Overdrive, and you ain't seen nothing yet.

0: Bryan Adams in Summer of 69. And Bryan Adams has a new album coming out in November called How's It Going? And he's called it a deeply personal music love letter to Canada. People always say love letter. I don't think he's literally writing a love letter to Canada, though. Well, maybe I'm wrong. It would be interesting if he did. Like, he was like, "Dear Canada, how you doing? Good looking." And he goes on for a while, and he's like, XOXO Bryan, with a little heart. That seems unlikely. 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
17: Here's the updated forecast from 92.7, thevan.com. Bright sunshine expected this afternoon with daytime highs approaching 77. Lows dip down to about 60 tonight, mainly clear skies. Sunshine mixed with clouds at times tomorrow. Daytime highs approaching 80. Low 70s Sunday with a slight chance of rain showers. Turning warmer Monday with highs in the upper 70s. Chance for showers continues. I'm meteorologist Paul Trombley. Right now, 76.
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0: Pete Townsend let my love open the door, and football fans became fashion critics yesterday. So there's the Australia game where the 49ers beat the Rams, and Netflix's studio host Elle Duncan was wearing a pretty unusual outfit that people were criticizing. And it is a little weird looking. So it's a vest and what looks to be like a button-down shirt with a Western tie, except no sleeves, and then she was wearing gloves. So she had nothing on her arms, but she had this sort of tie and gloves thing, almost like she was a Chippendales dancer or something, just the cuffs and the collars. Or it looks like something the Undertaker would have worn in the WWF circa 1991. It's a very odd fashion choice.
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0: Soul Asylum with Runaway Train. And here we are, the 25th anniversary of 9/11, which does not feel like 25 years ago, I think, for any of us who lived through it. Just because it's so fresh in your mind still. Everything about that day was so heightened. The confusion about what was happening, the shock once the realization hit in, the horror at the loss of life. Although we did see some incredible heroism from the first responders. But I just remember everything about that day, almost all of my thoughts, my emotions about it. Even things like what I had for lunch. I remember what I had for lunch on 9/11. I went to a Chinese restaurant and I got a shrimp lo mein lunch special with egg drop soup. Which is a small detail and doesn't mean anything, but it's just because everything about that day is so embedded in my mind. Crazy. 25 years ago.
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2: Here's the updated forecast from 92.7thevan.com. Ample sunshine expected this afternoon with daytime highs approaching 77. Lows level off around 60 tonight, mainly clear skies. Highs around 80 tomorrow, partly cloudy skies. Low 70s Sunday with a slight chance of rain showers. Turning warmer Monday with highs in the upper 70s, chance for showers continues. I'm meteorologist Jennifer Vujicki. Currently, it's 76 degrees.
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Supertramp with the Logical Song, Dan here. And in a few minutes, we'll hear a song featuring a guy who's going to get a pretty cool distinction in a few months here, joining a club that doesn't have a whole lot of members. But right now, it sticks with Too Much Time on My Hands.

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0: Genesis with Land of Confusion. And Phil Collins of Genesis fame is going into the Rock and Roll Hall of Fame as a solo artist this year, so he'll be in there twice as a member of Genesis and as himself, which is, you know, a cool club to be in, but that's not exceptionally rare. There's a few dozen people who are in there twice. There's only one guy, though, who's been in there three times in the Rock and Roll Hall of Fame, and that would be Eric Clapton. He's in there as a member of the Yardbirds from 1992, Cream in 1993, and he went in as a solo artist in the year 2000. So Eric Clapton, the only three-timer. 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
21: Bright sunshine expected this afternoon with daytime highs approaching 77. Lows dip down to about 60 tonight, mainly clear skies. Daytime highs approaching 80. Tomorrow, sunshine.

0: The police would de-do-do-do-de-da-da-da. And Gen Z is rediscovering a very old technology, books. Recent survey, 66% of Gen Z identify as readers. 65% say they read at least one physical book during the previous year. Wow. I think it's interesting we have to say physical book now. We have to describe it. We have to put that distinction on there. You imagine 25 years ago being like, oh, I just bought a physical book. People would be like, as opposed to what? What are you talking about?
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1: Here's the updated forecast from 92.7 TheVan.com. Lows dip down to about 60 tonight under mainly clear skies. Daytime highs approaching 80 tomorrow. Sunshine mixed with clouds at times. Lows level off around 62 tomorrow night, partly cloudy skies. Daytime highs approaching 73 Sunday with a slight chance for showers. 72 sunshine mixed with clouds at times Monday. I'm meteorologist Paul Trombley. Currently, it's 75 degrees.
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scrolling or searching required. 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

I woke last night to the sound of thunder. How far off, I sat and wondered. Started humming a song from 1962. And it's funny how the night moves. When you just don't seem to have as much to lose. Strange how the night moves.

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Sundays at 5 p.m., Captain Adam gives you 2 hours of the best yacht rock. 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

0: Aerosmith with The Other Side. And we learned recently from Bruce Springsteen that he has not one, but two albums coming out. So he said he has one album that's already completely done and ready to go, but he's working on a different one that he would like to release first. And he said because of the nature of what he's working on, he wants that one to come out first and the one that's already done to come out second. So apparently Bruce Springsteen has 1.5 albums in the can. 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
16: Here's the updated forecast from 92.7thevan.com. Mainly clear tonight with a low of 60. Sunshine mixed with clouds at times. Tomorrow, daytime highs approaching 80. Lows around 62. Tomorrow night, partly cloudy skies. Slight chance for showers. Sunday, highs around 73. 72, sunshine mixed with clouds at times. Monday. I'm meteorologist Jennifer Wojcicki. Right now, it's 75 degrees.
17: Hello and welcome to This Week in Rock History. I'm Brent Allen. We start back in 1992 this week, where Nirvana's guitar player got knocked unconscious while performing at the MTV Music Video Awards. His guitar hit him in the head after he threw it up in the air mid-performance. In 2003 this week, David Bowie staged the world's first live and interactive music event. It was in London, England. It was a show that was beamed by satellite to movie theaters all across Europe. In 2008 this week, the first guitar Jimi Hendrix ever set on fire sold at auction for nearly $500,000. And finally this week in 2010, former ELO cellist Mike Edwards was killed when a large bale of hay rolled down a hill in Devon, England, struck his van. He was 62 years old. And that's what happened this week in rock history. Join us next time on the Lake Shores 92.7 The Van.
0: Hey, it's Dan. I hope you're doing well today. And right now we have you too with Pride.

0: Stevie Nicks with Leather and Lace. And the NFL's Australia game yesterday had its critics. Fans were saying they were too far away from the field because they were in a cricket ground, so they were really, really far from the actual action. I know how that goes. Since they invented HDTV, my best seats are at home on my couch. I can see everything from there. You know, the seats I can afford in an NFL stadium, they're not exactly right on top of the action up there in those nosebleeds. And I'm like, man, it's so far away, but that guy looks like he's really going fast. Wait, that's a bird. Which direction is the field? Where am I?
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0: Rick Derringer with Rock and Roll Hoochie Coo. And here we are on the 25th anniversary of 9/11. A day that we saw the best and worst of humanity. We saw the criminals who committed their atrocities and murder. And then we saw the way America responded. Which, if you didn't live through that, it was really a kind of a rally. Everyone in America was more together than at any point I can remember in my life. And we saw the courage of a lot of great regular people who decided to be heroes. And especially a lot of first responders running into danger and suffering heavy losses for it. But surreal to think that day was 25 years ago.
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2: Here's the updated forecast from 92.7thevan.com. Mainly clear skies tonight with lows around 60. A mix of clouds and sun tomorrow. Highs level off around 80. Tomorrow night, lows level off around 62. Daytime highs approaching 73 Sunday with a slight chance for showers. 72, mix of clouds and sun Monday. I'm meteorologist Derek Height. Right now, it's 75 degrees.
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Kiss with Rock and Roll All Night. Dan here. And in a few minutes, I want to tell you about a band that may not really be saying goodbye. But right now, let's hear from Billy Idol, Eyes Without a Face.

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0: Journey was Stone in Love, and that's a band on a farewell tour, although at this point we're sort of wondering, is it really a farewell tour? There have been comments from Neil Sean and Jonathan Cain to the effect of, we don't really know what's happening with Journey in the future. 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It's over. 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
2: Here's the updated forecast from 92.7, thevan.com. Lows dip down to about 60 tonight under mainly clear skies. Daytime highs approaching 80 tomorrow. Sunshine mixed with clouds at times. Lows level off around 62 tomorrow night, partly cloudy skies. Daytime highs approaching 73 Sunday with a slight chance for showers. 72 sunshine mixed with clouds at times Monday. I'm meteorologist Paul Trombley. Right now, 75.
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4: Dan here. I hope you're doing okay today. Right now we have Van Halen, and I'll wait.

0: Peter Gabriel with Big Time. And for the first time since 9/11, people will be able to get through airport security without a ticket to drop off their loved ones or pick them up at the gate. Certain TSA PreCheck members will have that privilege. Yeah, you know what's weird to think about is how people under the age of, what, 35 really don't have any recollection of what airports were like prior to 9/11, when they were a lot less restricted. And then obviously after 9/11, there was a lot of concerted effort to harden the soft targets, and we became a lot more security-focused in general. Man, so much changed on that day.
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0: Back at Saugatuck High School, where tonight the Trailblazers play host to the Raiders of Decatur, who come in 2-0 in the SAC B. They played two games inside the division. The first game, they defeated Cassopolis 29-25 on the road. They hosted Centerville last week and shut out Centerville 20-0. So this is game three for the Raiders, and it's division game three for them as well. The Decatur Raiders have essentially been playing football since 1950 without a break. They have a 578 winning percentage, 406 wins, 295 losses, 10 ties. As far as the two teams are concerned, Decatur holds a 4-3 edge over Saugatuck in head-to-head competition. Decatur, of course, no surprises, but they are no newcomer to playoff football. The Raiders have made the Michigan playoffs 24 times. First time they were in the playoffs was back in 1991, and the last time was last year, where they lost to White Pigeon in the pre-district game 22-20. The Raiders have made it to the state championship game twice. 1997, they lost to Ravenna, and then they also lost to Mendon in 2002 in the Division 7 finals. So the Raiders are no, this is kind of their territory. They expect to make the playoffs every year. And Saugatuck, of course, made the playoffs a couple of years ago, the last time. And they are hoping to make the playoffs this year, but they're going to have to get past a tough Decatur Raider team. The defense showed up last week, of course, shutting out Centerville, and they're going to want to pitch a shutout tonight as well. Now, the numbers as far as both teams are concerned are about even. This division has been matched up very well, and I believe they do it because of enrollment, and so the teams that we have been seeing pretty much have the same amount of players, and so there's a lot of players that are going to play both ways. This could be a hydration plus type of night because of the simple fact that the sun is shining. We don't have a lot of breeze, and it's a little warm down there on the field. But nonetheless, we're looking forward to having a pretty good game here tonight at Saugatuck High School. When we come back, we're going to talk a little bit about the Trailblazers from last week's win over Comstock, and also talk a little bit about the pluses and minuses that Coach Dunn is going to have to deal with tonight in dealing with the Raiders. 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

0: back at Saugatuck High School, where we're awaiting the beginning of tonight's matchup between the Raiders of Decatur and your Saugatuck Trailblazers. We talked about the Trailblazers in the playoffs and everything. They last appeared in the playoffs in 2024, and in fact were knocked out of the playoffs by this Decatur Raider team. Beat White Pigeon in the pre-district, lost in the district final to the Raiders. So one would hope that they could make their way and pick up a big win tonight. Because if Saugatuck does beat Decatur, they be 2-1 on the season, but they'll pick up all the playoff points that a previously undefeated Decatur team would have, and that would help them a lot towards the playoffs. We're not really going to talk about the playoffs for a couple more weeks, and then we'll start talking about points and where teams stand and where Saugatuck is going to be. Saugatuck has relied on the four-headed running monster this year, Nolan Lalonde, Jack Drummond, and Evan Kaufman. They're the ones that stand behind Walton Boss. Boss, of course, running the offense. Last week, Boss took it upon himself to become the fourth member of that triumvirate, and he ended up rushing for almost 100 yards and made several key third down runs to get first downs in that win over Comstock, 26-22. Now, the first week, of course, the Trailblazers leading all the way up till the late in the fourth quarter when Galesburg Augusta picked up a late touchdown and got a two-point conversion, ended up edging the Trailblazers 24-23. So what do the Trailblazers have to do tonight? Well, first of all, the running game is going to have to continue to make strides. Lalonde, Drummond, Kaufman, and there's a fourth member of that, and that's Alec Diaz. When Lalonde got hurt last week in the second quarter, Alec Diaz came in. The sophomore did a great job and picked up some big yardage when he needed to. And so actually, if you count Walton Boss in there, it's a five-headed monster. But right now, it's Lalonde, Drummond, Kaufman, and Diaz that will be carrying the load, such as it is. They haven't passed very much. Walton Boss, his first pass last week was intercepted after Saugatuck intercepted their pass. So it's going to be an interesting game. The one thing that concerned me after last week was the pass defense of Saugatuck. And Decatur can throw the ball. Saugatuck's going to have to tighten up their pass defense a little bit tonight to keep the Raiders from picking off chunks of yards as far as moving up and down the field. So we'll have to wait and see. Tonight, the sun is, if you're going left or right across your radio dial, whoever is on that side of the stadium and is going to go from left to right, they are going to have the sun in their eyes for a while. So we'll have to wait and see. We missed the toss, and so we're not sure who won and whatnot, but we'll figure it out as soon as we get done with the playing of the national anthem and everything else. So speaking of that, they are getting ready to play the national anthem on this notable day in American history, 25 years ago, of course, 9/11 occurred, and they've had commemorations all across the country, and they, of course, are going to do something here briefly as well at Saugatuck High School. When we come back, we'll be ready to get you underway between the Decatur Raiders and the Trailblazers of Saugatuck. 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

0: Welcome back to Saugatuck High School, home of the Trailblazers, where we're preparing for action between the Saugatuck Trailblazers and theirs, Decatur Raiders. Let you know who the officials are tonight. They're giving us a program now, telling us who the officials are, which is really cool. The line judge is Matt Gulick. The head linesman, Alex Tannis. Back judge, Alfred Kennedy. Umpire is Tom Siver. And the referee tonight, who I've had a very nice conversation with before the game, is Chad Vanderstelt. And these guys are college referees. They are... They said they got yelled at in their college meeting the other day. I was like, I think every college official in the world got yelled at in their their meetings. So the Trailblazers come out. Decatur is on the sideline. And apparently they have not done the toss yet. We got Decatur's captains over there, and they're getting ready to send the captains out for Saugatuck. They'll meet in the middle of the field, and we'll have the coin toss that way. Remember, this is seven games these teams have played, and Decatur's won four, and Saugatuck has won three. We have a gorgeous night tonight, and it's community night in Saugatuck, so they're across the ways from where the stadium is. We've got a ton of activities going on. It's really... really great. Captains for Saugatuck, Gabriel Lauer, Walton Boss, Jack Drummond, and Ian Conklin. Those are our captains for Saugatuck, and they're getting ready as they come across the field to toss the coin, and we'll see what goes on. Good night for football. A little bit warm. A little bit warm, but it'll be okay. We will persevere, as it were. And they officials also told me that they have microphones, as you might be able to hear in the background. And because they have microphones, we're going to be able to hear them when they call for penalties and things like that. So... call is heads by Decatur. It is heads. So Decatur's going to get the ball first. That's what they want. So Saugatuck will go on defense first, and they'll get the second half kickoff. Want to remind you of the broadcast of tonight's game, copyrighted presentation of the Michigan High School Athletic Association and Saugatuck High School. No reproduction, retransmission, or other distribution of the descriptions or account of this game can take place without the express written consent of the MHSAA and the Saugatuck Public School System. So Dante Holly is going to get a chance to pound it through the end of the end zone again. He is, I think he's, there's only one kick this year he has not put in the end zone. And that was against Comstock, and it was like 5 feet short. So the defense for the Trailblazers is going to take the field first. This will be a good test to see if they've made some changes to try to tighten up the pass defense. Referees break their huddle. Both other teams are on huddling on their sidelines, Saugatuck and Decatur. Decatur chose to receive, and so Saugatuck chose to go left to right across your radio dial. Back deep for the Raiders is a freshman, Evan Saylor. Also back deep, Dylan Camarillo, a senior. And, of course, the kicker for Saugatuck, one Mr. Dante Holly. Tease it up. We are getting ready to go. Chain gang is ready. Good crowd here from Decatur. Good crowd from Saugatuck. Let's play some football. And Holly's up, and he kicks the ball, and it's going to go deep, but it's going to go in the end zone. So, once again, Thunderfoot gets it into the end zone, and it's going to be at the 20-yard line. First and 10 for the Decatur Raiders. Ball will be at the 20-yard line. We're scoping out the offense for Decatur. When we got their roster, they gave us a varsity roster, but they didn't tell us what positions they played, so we're kind of having to figure this out on our own. Quarterback is Zach Cleese. He's a junior. Caden McGee is a senior, and he takes the ball and gets it up over the 20-yard line and gets stopped there by 22. It's going to be second down and 8. So the first play is a running play, and it gets a couple of yards, maybe a long one. Good coverage there by the defensive line, and didn't let McGee get through. Nate Mead comes out wide to the left here. He's the only receiver. McGee's flanked by a couple of running backs. Calling out signals. Wants to take the ball around the right side. He's still moving. Gets up over the 40-yard line, down to the 43. And a correction. That is Caden Cropsey, now in a quarterback. So Cropsey goes around the right-hand side, finds a hole in the defense, and moves the chains. As Decatur now has a first and 10, they're saying he went out of bounds at the 39-yard line, but that's still his first down. So again, Meade comes out to the left-hand side. Two backs with Cropsey. Man in motion for Decatur. Hand off left side. Finds a little bit of a hole. Gets it up to the 45-yard line. Does
1: met by Jack Drummond at the 44-yard line. We're going to be second down and about 5.
0: Ball carrier was Zach Cleese. So it's second down and about 5. Once again, Meade comes out here wide to the left. Cropsey is flanked by two running backs. Cropsey hands off, finding some room on the inside again is Cleese. He gets it down to close to Saugatuck territory. They're going to put it right on the 50-yard line, and that's going to move the chain. So once again, the Raiders pick up a first down. Clock running under 10 minutes, 9:48. No score between Saugatuck and Decatur. Nice to have you along on this beautiful Friday night here at Saugatuck High School. Decatur got the kickoff, and they have kept it, getting two first downs. Pretty much the same formation. They'll put a man in motion to the left. Now one running back. That would be Cleese next to Cropsey. Cropsey calling out signals. Now they move to the right, and it's a pitch to Camarillo. Camarillo still moving into Saugatuck territory. Gets down to the 39-yard line. Very close to a first down. So Decatur has come out running, and they've been able to get chunks and chunks of yards. And the clock is running, and they are moving the chains again. So apparently he got to the first down. That's the third first down on this particular possession for the Raiders. As I said, no score in the game. Now two wideouts come to the left-hand side. We'll see if they're going to attempt a pass here. Double back formation. And a handoff goes nowhere. In fact, Camarillo got caught back in the backfield. This is going to be a loss on the play. Ball's going to be back at the 43-yard line, so it's going to be a loss of 2-3. So second down and 13 for Decatur. That didn't fool anybody on the Saugatuck line. Good penetration that time by the Trailblazer defense. All right, Cropsey has Camarillo and Cleese next to him. around the right side goes Cropsey. Cropsey's going to go out of bounds right past the 30-yard line, but there's a flag on the play. We'll see what this is. Like I said, the referees are mic'd tonight, so we will be able to hear what it is. We'll check and see. So they're calling holding against Decatur. 10-yard penalty. It's going to be second down again. Second down, but we'll see where the ball goes. They're starting to march it off. So Cropsey's run goes for naught as the ball goes back just this side of the 50-yard line, 49. Second down and a bunch, about 24. Pass complete at Aiden Wiggins. Wiggins gets down to almost where the first down is. A quick hitter from Cropsey to Wiggins. Gets back a whole lot of that yard. Now it's going to be third down and short. Third down and about four. Decatur's got to get to the 29-yard line for a first down. Saugatuck making some changes on the line. Cropsey comes in with the play. 7-10 and counting here in the first quarter. Decatur's had the ball the entire first quarter. Now Cropsey's up under center for the first time. Handoff inside to Cleese. Cleese makes his way down inside the 25-yard line. Gets the first down. They'll mark the ball at the 24, and so it's first and 10 Decatur again as the clock now running. We're under 7 minutes to go in the first quarter. Nice to have you along on this beautiful Friday. So we've had all runs except for that one pass completion. Once again, two backs behind or right alongside of Cropsey. Cropsey gives it to Camarillo. Camarillo around the right side. He gets down close to the first down marker. At about the 15, needed to get to the 14 to get the first down, but it's going to be second down and short. Now they're saying that he went out of bounds at the 17-yard line, so I thought he got a little closer than that, but he must have stepped out of bounds. Still second down and two. So the Raiders are inside the red zone. Again, two back set. Cropsey wants to take it himself around the right-hand side. Finds a hole. Still going. And he finally gets knocked out of bounds at the 12, 13-yard line, but it's going to be a first down for Decatur. So the Raiders continue to move the ball and burn up time on the clock. 5.5 when they start the clock up. And the ball again at the, marking it at the 12-yard line. Cropsey up underneath center. That's about the second or third time he's been, other than that, he's been getting in shotgun. In motion. Handoff. Inside. Cleaves. Check that. Wiggins. Aiden Wiggins on the carry. He gets maybe a half yard. Second down. They're going to call second down and 10. Cropsey has one back next to him. That's Kless, Cleese. And he gets the ball around the right side, looks for a hole, gets across. Is he in the end zone? He's very close. No, they've got him at the 1-yard line. So Zach Cleese gets it right next to the end zone. You can't be a whole lot closer than when you are right now. Again, the clock starts running, and we are under 5 minutes to go here in the first quarter. Cropsey, and he's in for the touchdown. Quarterback sneak by Caden Cropsey, the junior quarterback. And he gets the first touchdown of the night, so 6 points on the board for Decatur. And we'll see if they're going to be like Comstock and Galesburg Augusta before them, that they don't have a kicker, and they go for 2 points pretty much all the time. Cropsey's over talking to head coach Scott Burwell. So they are indeed going to go for two. Cropsey up underneath center. 2-point attempt by the Raiders to add to their total. Up, and I think Saugatuck jumped. We'll see. Or if he got pulled off. It is encroachment on Saugatuck, so they will attempt the 2-point conversion from the 1 yard line now. Imagine we might see another quarterback sneak. They're piling in the middle of the line, anticipating this. Cropsey calling out signals. Turns around and hands off to Camarillo, and he is in for the 2 points. So with 4.5 to go, Decatur draws first blood. They are in the lead 8-0 versus Saugatuck. 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
0: Back at Saugatuck High School, Decatur took the ball on the opening kickoff and went 80 yards. 7.5 minute drive. Caden Cropsey, the junior quarterback, with a two-yard run, touchdown run, and then Dylan Camarillo with a 2-point conversion. So the Raiders are up 8-0. Kicking off for Decatur is Lincoln Mead. Back deep, Jack Drummond for Saugatuck. Kick goes up. It's going to bounce. Picked up by Drummond at the 6-yard line. He comes right. Tries to find a hole, and it gets piled up as he crosses the 20-yard line. He's down at the 21, 22. Oh, now they're marking it at the 23. So Jack's forward progress takes him to the 23. And that's where the Trailblazers will put it into play. First and 10, get their first shot at the ball here. Walton Boss, of course, the quarterback, running the show for Coach Dunn. Let's see how this running attack does against this Decatur defense. They shut out Centerville last week. Again, it's Leland, Drummond, and Kaufman. Boss up under center. Handoff. Stacked up at the line. For no gain. So Saugatuck will second down and 10.
1: foul.
0: Blonde. Nice move up the middle. Goes Lalonde. Nolan gets it up to the 31-yard line, so it's going to make a third down and short. Third down and about two. They got to get just past the 33-yard line. Under 3.5 to go here in the first quarter. Last week, this was Walton Boss's forte. He would take the ball either left or right, knew exactly where the marker was, and get there. Boss with the ball, driving, but he's not going to get it because they're going to mark him at the 39. Well, wait a minute. Nope, where they've got him, 39-yard line. So once again, Walton Boss running the ball, and he moves the sticks. So it's a first down, Saugatuck. Under 3 minutes to go here in the first quarter. Decatur up 8-0, but Saugatuck with the ball and get a first down on their first possession. Boss looking over the defense, calling out signals, and now we get an official's timeout, and we don't know why. See, the officials take a timeout. Now that one of them is talking to the chain gang. Let's see if there's something wrong, or they're trying to do a repair, it looks like, maybe on the one piece of equipment to make sure that it stretches the way it's supposed to. Maybe part of the chain got kinked. Don't know, but it's done. So now we're back at it. Once again, Saugatuck breaks the huddle. Boss brings him up. Triple running backs behind him. Walton calling out signals. Handoff up the middle. Falling ahead for about 2 yards is Lalonde. So Nolan picks up about two. Ball spotted at the 37-yard line. Under 2 minutes. Clock running. It's been a fast-moving first quarter here. Boss again up on center. I don't think I've seen him this year go out of the shotgun. Handoff. Drummond still moving over the 50-yard line. Jack Drummond kept his legs moving. Chews up some yardage, and they're going to move it. It's going to sit right at the 50-yard line. First and 10, Saugatuck. So the Trailblazers making some noise here on their first possession of this game.

0: Boss, first down and 10, just outside the 50. Handoff, up the middle. Lalonde, moving, and he gets to the 40-yard line, and that could be moving the chains again. And they do. Oh, they're going to call a second down and less than one. We're under a minute to go here. No, now they've changed their minds. They're going to move the chains. I think I'm going to try to stop reading the minds of the officials because we haven't done very well tonight with it. This ball spotted at the 40-yard line. We'll see if they can get a playoff here before the end of the quarter. This will be the play, the last play of the first quarter. Handoff, Drummond, left side. Drummond over the 35-yard line, and we're going to get a flag down on the play. Could have been a face mask or a... we'll just have to wait and see where they threw it. They threw it pretty much where Drummond finished up his run. So we'll see. Personal foul. Face mask. Indeed, it was a face mask by Decatur. Big penalty. It's going to give Sagachuk a first down as they walk it off. Ball's going to get put down at the 19-yard line of Decatur. Clock running. They may not get a playoff before the end of the first quarter, but we'll wait and see. They're not taking a lot of time. We'll see. Yeah, they do. This will be the last play. Handoff. Lalonde keeps moving. And the last play of the first quarter is going to get Lalonde to the 13-yard line. End of the first quarter, it's Decatur 8, Saugatuck 0. 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
0: Saugatuck High School is the place to be tonight as we've got SAC B Division football. Decatur coming to town to take on the Trailblazers. Decatur went 80 yards in their first possession to get a touchdown and a two-point conversion, but Saugatuck, as we begin the second quarter, has got the ball at the Decatur 13-yard line. Trailblazers now moving right to left across your radio dial. We'll see if they've got an answer here. Mason Leslie in the backfield now for Saugatuck. Drummond up over the 10-yard line, down to the 7. And it's going to be a first down, and I'm guessing goal to goal, yes. Ball spotted at the 7-yard, 8-yard line. First and goal to go for the Trailblazers. So the backs behind Boss are Leslie, Lalonde, and Drummond. Now just two, Mason Leslie and Jack Drummond. Now Lalonde joins him. Boss carries the ball up to about the 3-yard line. So Walton Boss gets some mileage, gets some 3 yards closer to the end zone, comes over to the sideline to get the play. Shadows starting to cover the field here at Saugatuck. The end zone to our left has some sunshine, but every place else has got shade. So it's not going to make a big difference here. All right, second down and goal.

0: yard line. They're marking it. So out comes Dante Holly. He's going to try a field goal. Put some points on the board for Saugatuck. And that's the one thing Saugatuck has that a lot of other teams in the SAC B do not have, and that is a kicker with some accuracy. This will be in a 21-yard field goal if he hits it. Boss to hold. Gets the snap, ball down, kick goes up, and the kick is good. So Dante Holly picks up a 21-yard field goal. And that puts Saugatuck on the board. So it's Decatur 8, Saugatuck 3 here at Saugatuck High School. We were discussing the official situation when the officials came up here in the press box. And we were talking about how the fact they always need, you know, your help is wanted always when it comes to high school officials, whether it's football, basketball, lacrosse, volleyball, whatever. It's they're needed, and they're needed now. Officiating is a great way to stay in shape, stay close to the game, earn extra money, and so much more. Signing up is easy. All you have to do is log on to the website, MHSAA.com, and register as an official. Once again, Holly will put the ball down at the 40-yard line as Saugatuck lines up. Back deep for Decatur, Nate Mead. Dante, like I said, has been very good about putting the ball in the end zone. And here's the kick. And the ball goes into the end zone again. So all but one of Holly's kicks has been a touchback this year. Quite the weapon for Coach Dunn. So Decatur will start the ball on their own 20-yard line going left to right. I'm a little directionally challenged here in the booth. I don't know which way we are. I think we're east-west, which would mean that Decatur is on the east side of the field and Saugatuck on the west. Whatever that happens, Cropsey will bring his offense out. Flanked by two backs. Now we got three wideouts, two to the left, one to the right. Cropsey calls out signals, puts the ball on the ground, and he's down. Cropsey had the snap, and then he dropped it, tried to pick it up, and dropped it again. By that time, half the Saugatuck defense was in, and officials are calling a timeout. Ball's going to be back to the 17-yard line. So a loss of three on the play. Now they're moving it to the 16-yard line, so it's going to be second down and 14. Saugatuck almost recovered that ball. The defensive line was in very quickly. A.J. Gosler, one of them. And he's the one who stopped Cropsey before he could go any further, and he almost had his hand on the ball.
1: Second down and about 14 to go.
0: All right, so wide out is Meade to the left. One running back. Cropsey up under center. Handoff goes inside, and it goes nowhere. Cleese on the carry, and he just gets inundated by the interior of the line of the Saugatuck Trailblazers. Again, A.J. Gosler in there on the tackle with a little help from his friends. So it's third down and about 14. Wonder if this would be a passing down or not, but we'll see. Meade and Cleese come out. Now we got triple wide receivers to the left. Cropsey back by himself. Throws the ball. Ball is caught, but swarming Wiggins on the play. Half the Saugatuck defense. So it's going to be fourth down and still a lot. So Decatur is going to have to kick, which means that Saugatuck will get pretty good field position because the ball is going to be punted from the 22-yard line. Punter standing back at his own four.
2: official timeout.

0: would be Lincoln Mead, and the officials call a timeout once again. And now, clock will start at the beginning of the snap. Drummond on the ball, bounces off of the turf, comes to Drummond. Drummond's letting it go, but it's taking a Decatur bounce all the way down to the 28-yard line of Saugatuck, and that's where the Trailblazers will pick it up. Good move, though, by Drummond. That thing was bouncing around like a Super Bowl, and I'm not sure with the gunner for the Decatur Raiders gunning down on him, whether if he picked it up, he might not have been run over. So Drummond let the ball go. Decatur downs the ball in their own on the Saugatuck 28-yard line. And that's where the Trailblazers will take over first and 10. Last series, Saugatuck showed that they can indeed run on this Raider defense, so we'll see if that happens again. Again, it's Lalonde, Drummond, and Leslie. Boss calling out signals. Handoff. Inside. Nowhere. That was Lalonde. Second down and 10. So the Raiders defense stiffens up on that one, and they stop Nolan for no gain. Boss coming in with the play from the sideline. At halftime, we will have This Week in the MHSAA for you. We'll recap the scoring, and we're going to talk about this incredible record of the Saugatuck men's soccer team. Oof. Handoff. Drummond. Drummond gets drilled, and he's going to get nowhere as well. One note for future reference here, Carlos Perez was the tight end. He broke free, and he had probably six steps on his defender. We might have to keep an eye on that, because you never know. If the coaches know that Carlos can get free, then if Boss has enough time, he could pass the ball. We'll see what happens. They don't pass very much, but when they do, it can work out very, very well. Okay, third down, 10. Handoff. Leslie, he gets driven down at the 36-yard line. Mason's helmet comes off, but he's all right. So it's going to be fourth down and about 8. So into punt comes Dante Holly. He can punt pretty much as well as he can kick. Evan Saylor comes back deep for Decatur. Ball spotted at, like I said, the 36-yard line. We'll see if Dante can put some serious... Oh, he's going to fake it. Now he kicks it, and it goes up in the air. It's going to take a Saugatuck. No, it's going to take a Decatur bounce as it comes all the way back to the 47-yard line. So the kick spinning the wrong way. Decatur players leaving it alone, and when it bounced at about the 39 and came all the way back to the 47-yard line of the Raiders. So they're going to have excellent field position with 6 minutes left on the clock for the first half. 8-3 Decatur leading Saugatuck on this Friday night. So two wideouts to the left, one to the right. Cropsey again back in the shotgun with the two running backs behind him. Hand off to Evan Saylor. Saylor breaks free and gets past the 50-yard line. They're going to mark him at the 49, but he gets into Saugatuck territory. Nice chunk of yardage there by Saylor. Second down and about 6.
1: Second down and about 5 or 6 to go.
0: Decatur comes up to the line. Again, two wideouts to the left, one to the right. Cropsey in the shotgun. Cropsey wants to run to the right-hand side. He's stringing out the defense, but they catch him as he crosses the 45-yard line to the 44. That's going to be short of a first down. It's going to be about third down and one. So Caden Cropsey went around the right-hand side, almost got the first down, but Saugatuck stopped him before he could get it. Officials timeout while a Saugatuck player comes off the field, makes the replacement. Again, two to the left, one to the right. Double backfield with Cropsey. Cropsey, hands off, left side. Across the 40-yard line down to the 38 goes Cleese. He's going to get the first down. They are going to mark him at the 39. But it still is going to move the chains. First and 10, Decatur. Under 4.5 to go here in the first half. Adam Cameron doing an incredible job keeping us on the air back in the studio. Appreciate that very much. Decatur gets organized in the backfield. Cleese and Camarillo. Back to pass is Cropsey, and he's going to get sacked. He wanted to throw that ball, but he gets sacked back in Decatur territory. They're going to mark him down at the 50-yard line. But it's going to be third down in a country mile for the Decaturs. And guess who it was? A.J. A.J. Gosler on the made great penalties. Like nobody hit him. Second down and 21. Cropsey wanted to pass, and he couldn't find a receiver, but Decatur, the Saugatuck defense found him. Crosley back again. Now he's going to run up the middle. He's got some room, and then he gets tackled as he crosses the 50-yard line. Making the tackle there was Gabriel Lauer. So they got some back as they cross the 50-yard line down to the 47, but it's still going to be third down and about 18. Getting ready to go under 3 minutes to go. A stop here would give Saugatuck enough time to possibly put some more points on the board. They will get the ball at the beginning of the second half. Cropsey has one running back with him and four receivers. Cropsey wants to throw, comes out, tosses it, and it's incomplete as he throws it behind his intended receiver, Dylan Camarillo. And we have a Saugatuck player down on the field who's going to come off on his own power. He tells the official, I'll come off on my own power. So it's fourth down and 18. Decatur will most likely punt the ball. Looking to see if their punter's in it. He's in. He's a defensive lineman. But he'll move back into punter's territory. Drummond and Boss are going to go back. Boss telling Drummond to go way back to about the 10-yard line. Kick again by Ross. Bounces off the turf. And this is a low-line drive, and it's taken an incredible bounce. And Decatur is going to mark it down at the 2-yard line, right at the mark where you get the two-point conversion. So a great play and a good job by Decatur. The player who grabbed the ball was sliding towards the end zone, and none of his body touched the end line, or that would have been a touchback. So Saugatuck deep in their own territory, 2:29 to go. They trail 8-3. They have the ball. We'll see what Walton Boss and crew can do here with a little bit of time. This is where the run game really, really pays off if you can dominate that line of scrimmage. Just don't want to get caught in the end zone. Handoff, left side. Lots of running room. Still on his feet is Drummond, and he gets up over the 10-yard line down to the 13. And it's going to be first and 10. They get out from underneath the shadow of their own end zone. Good run by Jack Drummond. Getting ready to go under 2 minutes in the half. Once again, Drummond, Lalonde, and Leslie in the backfield. Boss calling out signals, almost draws Decatur offsides. Handoff, left side, close to the 14-yard line. We'll give him a Lalonde on the carry. He gets a yard, so it's second down and nine. Saugatuck trails 8-3. They're trying to get some points on the board here by the end of the first half and carry that in momentum into the second half where they will get the ball first. Boss under center. Handoff. Left side. Absolutely nowhere is Lalonde. Got to be careful here if you have to punt the ball. First of all, you don't want to give Decatur a lot of time. Saugatuck can run the clock down to under about 35 seconds with a third down and nine. If they could get a first down here, then it would be a moot point. They wouldn't have to punt it deep in their own end zone. We'll see what Coach Dunn's got in his bag of tricks here. Again, that triple backfield. Boss up under center. Oh, and we're going to get a penalty. I think we got encroachment on Decatur. Indeed, the Raiders were faking blitz, and he went about a step too far. So that'll stop the clock. Will Brooks coming across the line just a little bit too fast. So that's going to make it a manageable third down and four. Clock will start on the snap. Boss up under center. Still going up to the 25-yard line. Walt Boss. So Saugatuck is going to call a timeout here. 41 seconds to go. Saugatuck gets the first down. And the ball is spotted right about the 25-yard line because it's closer to 25 than 26. So Saugatuck calls a timeout. They've got two left. Decatur still has all three of theirs. If you're looking for a score, a schedule, a story, MHSAA.com has got you covered. Everything you need to follow high school sports in Michigan, and it works great on mobile devices. It makes tournament information even easier to find. Plus, you can get all the history and whatnot as well. 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No problems with the sun now, and it's cooling down here at Saugatuck High School. The lights are on. We're going to need those in a few minutes. Decatur's defensive mind right now is to keep Saugatuck from even coming close to a field goal because they need to get to about the 30-yard line of Decatur for Dante to even have a shot at it. And we don't know if they've got enough time or not. 41 ticks left on the clock in the first half. Boss up under center. Handoff. Goes around the left side, still moving, is Leslie. Mason down to the 42-yard line. Wow. Powerful run. Now they're saying Drummond had the ball. The senior kept his feet moving. So they're going to move the chains. The clock stops. 32 seconds. Saugatuck up to the ball quickly because the clock's now running. First down and 10. Boss. Handoff up the middle, no good. And Saugatuck's going to call another timeout. Ball spotted at the 44-yard line. We'll take a quick timeout. 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

0: Pagasaugatuck High School. We have 19 seconds left in the first half. Saugatuck with the ball on their own 46-yard line. Now Drummond's going to split out wide to the right. Lauer wide to the left. Two backs behind Boss. We'll see if they're going to make a pass attempt here. Boss goes back to pass. He throws it downfield. Oh, and it's just out of the reach of Gabriel Lauer. Boss had him, but he threw a little bit behind him. Lauer couldn't reach back to get it. That stops the clock with 15 seconds to go. Third down and about eight. Lauer just couldn't get back to it. Once again, they split Leslie out wide to the left and Lauer wide to the right. Back to pass again, Boss. He's throwing it down the field, looking for, and it's almost intercepted back there. Ball intended for Lauer. Decatur playing center field. Caden McGee back there on the coverage. 11 seconds, fourth down. Aiden Wiggins actually on the coverage. So with 11 seconds to go, Holly in to punt. He's going to run around, then he's going to let it go, and boy, it's a zoomer. And it takes a Saugatuck bounce, and it goes all the way down. Saugatuck player. Nolan Lalonde is in there waving it, hoping it'll go further. But it's down to the three-yard line, and that's it for the first half. It's been an exciting one, and it's been entertaining. Saugatuck trailing 8-3, but they are going to get the ball at the beginning of the second half. 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

0: Back at Saugatuck High School, a recap quickly of the first half as Decatur is up 8-3. Decatur scoring in the first quarter on a 2-yard touchdown run by Caden Cropsey, and then Dylan Camarillo got a 2-point conversion that put him up 8-0. In the second quarter, Dante Holly kicked a 21-yard field goal for Saugatuck, and that made the score 8-3 at halftime. Saugatuck will get the ball at the beginning of the second half. And our sister station, WHTC, the game there between Holland Christian and Hamilton, it's tied up at 7. Coming up next, this week in the MHSAA, and we'll be back to talk a little bit about Saugatuck boys soccer as they're making a rampage through the sport. 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
3: The number of students playing high school sports continues to go up, and we hear from a coach turned official on why he wears the stripes. I'm John Ross, and this is This Week in High School Sports, powered by the Michigan Achievement Scholarship, and coming to you from the 1-800-CALL-SAM studio. The state of Michigan's ranking for high school sports participation once again outpaces its population rank. Michigan is 10th nationally in terms of population, but has the 6th most boys and 8th most girls participating in high school sports. Combined, the Great Lakes State ranks 8th in overall participation. This is according to the annual study conducted by the National Federation of State High School Associations. In Michigan, ice hockey has the 4th most, boys basketball the 5th most, and boys wrestling the 7th most participants. And for girls sports, bowling and tennis have the 3rd most, with volleyball the 6th most. Nationally, high school sports participation has increased for the 5th straight year, with more than 8.4 million students playing nationwide. 11-player football is the country's most popular. For boys, that's followed by track and field, basketball, and soccer. For girls, the tops are track and field, volleyball, and soccer. Texas remains atop the list of most participants, followed by California, Ohio, Illinois, and Pennsylvania. For more, check out MHSAA.com. It's time for Game Balls, when we highlight a trio of standout performances from the past week. First, Utica Eisenhower volleyball sisters Olivia and Juliet Barishaw. Juliet, a freshman, had 12 kills, and Olivia, a senior, had 11 kills as the Eagles defeated Romeo in straight sets. Detroit King's Don Spiller caught 3 touchdowns in a 44-42 triple overtime win over Orchard Lake St. Mary's, the defending Division II champions. And to Battle Creek, Harper Creek's Sean Johnson. He had 14 tackles in Harper Creek's 19-0 win over Cedar Springs, the Beavers' second straight shutout to open the season.
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3: Our weekly Be the Referee feature takes a look at the fine art of officiating with MHSAA registered official Paige Winnie.
5: We're on the volleyball court today, where the home team only had one libero listed. In the middle of the first set, that libero is disqualified for making vulgar comments to the first referee. Can the home team now designate a new libero, or do they play without a libero for the rest of the match, or for just the rest of that set before picking a new libero? If you said they must play the rest of the set without a libero and then can designate a new one before the start of the second set, you are correct. Remember, a libero is a back row defensive specialist who focuses on passing and digging. They can't attack the ball above the net or play on the front row, but can substitute in and out freely for back row players without counting against official substitution limits.
3: Thanks, Paige. There are lots of reasons to get in and stay in officiating. Each week, we hear from a current or former official in a segment called What's My Why? This week, we hear from Murray Rose, a former wrestling coach who's been an MHSAA registered official since 2017.
6: After 30 years of coaching wrestling, I decided to become a wrestling official. My wife asked me, why would you ever want to do that? I said, the answer is simple. I'm a wrestling guy. It's what I do. It's been my passion my whole life. It's time for me to give back to the sport that's given so much to me through the years. Think about it. I get to work out, get paid, and have fun all at the same time. I get to be in the middle of the action, and I get to have the best seat in the house. I get to shake hands with thousands of student athletes, coaches, and I get to make hundreds of new officiating friends. For me, officiating is a way of life. It's been a wild ride for 9 years now. I encourage all of you young men and women out there to jump on this officiating train and challenge yourself, because I want you to have as much fun officiating as I am.
3: Now more than ever, we need officials. 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Thanks for joining us here in the 1-800-CALL-SAM studio. I'm John Ross, and we'll be back next week.
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0: Back at Saugatuck High School, we're going to take a quick break before we send you back. The Saugatuck High School, boys high school soccer team is a monster. Let's just say that. They are 7-0 in the season. Here are the scores this year. 12-0, 2-1, 8-0, 6-0, 4-0, 8-0, and 8-0. They're just ramrodding their way through their opponents. They play Fenville this coming week. They are going to, that's the second place team in the